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1: You may have heard of perimenopause or menopause when it comes to women, but guys, typical men. Mm. Every time women have something, they got to have something too, right? Oh, you don't feel good? I also don't feel good. Now it has a name. It's coming up next.
2: Perimenopause sounded so awesome. 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
1: Leave it to men to be so jealous of perimenopause that they have to come up with their own version of it.
2: Wait a minute. Before you say another word, I'm just going to say this. Perimenopause is the scariest thing I've experienced in a decade. I feel like I'm surrounded by it. If I'm not experiencing it, I'm questioning it because all I do is hear about it. And that's the last thing I'm going to say about it because now I'm terrified I've said too much.
1: Well, there's a new thing. I don't know if it's new or not.
2: Okay.
1: If you're a woman, you're well aware that perimenopause, menopause have been a thing basically your whole life. But for some reason, it's beginning a big spotlight on it now.
2: Yes, it feels like it definitely is.
1: It's having its moment. Doctors are realizing that there's not enough research done for it to help women go through all these different hormonal changes.
2: I'm just going to fall back on the fact that I'm terrified as a man.
1: Well,
2: terrified.
1: They're saying that guys now have what they call irritable male syndrome. It's linked to their testosterone declining between the ages of 40 and 60. Bye-bye, testosterone, which is basically the male version of perimenopause.
2: I've been tested. My levels are still good.
1: And it says the older the guys go, the grumpier they get with age. And now it has a name for it. I always said, one of my girlfriends is a PA. She's a physician's assistant. So she's like the doctor of our group. And she calls it manopause.
2: Mm-hmm.
1: And you can always know when a guy is going through manopause because he starts getting wild hairs that grow out of his eyebrows or his ears. And I noticed lately that my husband, he's got these rogue ones that go nuts. It's like one night they're not there. I wake up the next day.
2: It's 2 feet long.
1: You can bungee jump off of it. It's so long.
2: So, I mean, we've been working together 12 years, all right?
1: Mm-hmm.
2: And through that time, I've passed into this age group here. But I've always been, you know, moody or cranky my whole life. Do you think that I've gotten more irritable? Or are you more irritated with me? Loaded question.
1: I don't think you've gotten more. I think you've actually gotten calmer with age. I think so.
2: I had too much testosterone when I was younger, Anna.
1: Right. Somebody had to kick you really hard in the right place, and now all of a sudden...
2: Been kicked a lot of times.
1: Yeah, things have seemed to calm down quite a bit.
2: Is there anything else that I should expect? What should we be looking for here?
1: Well, the symptoms include irritability,
2: I'm buying a Corvette.
1: I don't know. It's not a midlife crisis.
2: All right.
1: Although, kind of. Low motivation. Oh, you can check that box.
2: Yes.
1: Fatigue. Check that box.
2: Yes.
1: Trouble concentrating? Check.
2: Okay. I mean, but, you know, ADHD being a thing, and that's been my whole life.
1: Reduced libido? I don't want to know. Keep that to yourself.
2: Yeah, that's not information for you.
1: Yeah, and increased body fat. I mean, it sounds a lot like perimenopause. You guys are just copying us. That's what it sounds like. If you want to make it better, the one thing you can do is exercise, eat healthy, get better sleep, and chill out. That's what it says.
2: Again, speaking for a friend, I'm just going to say it feels like your symptoms list is a little bit longer. And now I will tiptoe away from this conversation.
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dreams. What if that was exactly what your husband was? You have a dream, you're pursuing it, and he's the one that says, hold up, time out, we need health insurance. You're going to get the whole story, then you'll decide who's right. Couples Court is coming up next.

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1: One couple.
2: It makes me furious. I don't get it.
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1: One problem.
3: My daughter wants to do a spa weekend for her 16th birthday.
2: And I'm being deprived of going there because I'm a guy?
1: You decide the outcome.
0: All right, Gabby, you got to be happy to hear that, right?
3: Yeah, I mean, we can have a family dinner when we get back in town.
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0: Everyday couple joins us. They let us know what their disagreement is about. And then it's up for you to decide who's right. Ashley and Jeff. Ashley, let's start with you. What's going on?
4: I am just feeling a little unsupported right now. I want to quit my job and start my lifestyle health business. I took a class on leadership. It was like a six-week course. It was a whole thing. Got a certification, and there was a whole health coaching aspect of it. I know I can make this business successful. Like, I can push it on social media and really make it a source of sustainable income for me, but my husband does not think that I should quit my job.
0: Why not?
4: Mainly because of, like, insurance and benefits and stuff like that. He basically works for himself, so he doesn't get all of those benefits.
5: I mean, those are pretty viable
0: things
5: to bring up here. Just a question. Why don't you start this now while you're still working?
4: The problem is I tried to kind of launch it while I still had my regular 9-to-5, and for it to be really successful and to be able to provide for us, I need to have more of that time back. I'm not having enough time between my 9-to-5 to really, like, launch this thing, like, full send on it.
5: Jeff, what do you think?
6: I mean, I do work for myself, but we do have a pretty good business, okay? So there's landscaping, snow removal, but, of course, there's no benefits. In the course that Ash took, six-week course, that wasn't a free course. You know, we had to shell out some money for it. But, you know, with her working full-time, it really wasn't a hit on our accounts. I just worry so much about accidents and stuff like that and medical emergencies. There's never a plan for that. The cost that you can accrue with that is just ridiculous. I mean, like, Robert and Kelsey, friends of ours, Robert, he went, you know, he slipped his disc with his back, had to go into surgery. They don't have health insurance, and they're out $65,000. They're still paying on that. And
5: I mean, if you had surgery, you had a need for surgery all of a sudden and you didn't have insurance, that would be

0: big deal. But, I mean, you can't plan for a bad day that's not really arrived yet at this point. So, Ashley, you do walk away from those benefits. How much money do you have set aside for the business? Do you guys have a nest egg here? Or is it a situation where you're, you know, I'm going to make a go of it now, and I've got to start making money as soon as possible?
1: I have a little bit of money set aside. We have been able to save, even just for, like, those couple months before it really, really takes off and it really starts being, you know, really, really productive.
2: But you're
0: fine. It's a really rosy way to see things.
2: I listened to this finance guy. He said for every relationship, you need to have one that's the steady and one that's the dreamer. And I get it, Ashley. You're kind of the dreamer right now. And the problem, Jeff, is that the roles are about to be reversed. And that's not something you do. But what do you think? I could understand why that could be
0: terrifying.
2: Scary.
0: I mean, what's you know, I mean, what's a small buffer when you're talking about launching your own business that happens to be a wellness brand? Because Martha Stewart would tell you that there's a whole lot of people trying that
2: 100%,
0: are going nowhere.
2: Absolutely.
0: That, I mean, you know what I mean? And I'm not here to be a crusher of dreams.
2: Yes.
0: I'm just here to make sure you have a house.
3: I was the dreamer. I played the dreamer role, like with the landscaping.
0: And it
3: was
0: you did it before, and now it's
3: done well.
0: Yeah, I mean, you make a good point.
2: I mean, it's not always fair.
0: Well, that's true.
2: You know?
0: Right.
2: Yeah.
0: You got to eat.
2: Right. If it means that they're going to be losing their insurance so she can chase this dream and launch this company that she wants to do, do they take the chance?
0: And under consideration, she did it for him. So does he do it for her? 1-800-330-9999. Whose side are you on? It's the Couples Court with Ann and Raven.
2: From Cross Lake to Nobo.
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2: Amy Cox.
3: Crusher of dreams. That's what he is. He's a crusher of dreams. I see both sides. Being a grown-up stinks.
4: Yeah. Making practical decisions, you know, giving the counter point of view to things, it's never really easy, right? But what are you going to do? I mean, when you're talking about how you're going to pay your bills.
3: Right. So Ashley and Jeff, so they've been married. And Jeff is, he's like an independent contractor. He makes his own money. He doesn't have insurance or anything like that. Their insurance is through Ashley's job. She has a corporate job.
4: Mm-hmm.
3: And she has taken an online health wellness coach kind of
4: leadership thing where it's, yeah.
3: But she needs to dedicate more time to create the business and grow the business. She wants to leave her job to do just that. She's passionate about it. She's always wanted to do this. She knows how to do it now. Problem is she doesn't have enough time because she's got to go to that pesky office job every single day.
4: Yeah, I mean, is that the problem, or is the problem that there's already 1,000 of these companies out there that are doing this from celebrities? I don't know. Jeff is worried about it.
3: Jeff says you can't leave your job and leave your benefits so that you can go do this without knowing if it's going to succeed first. What do you do? Whose side are you on? 1-800-330-9999. Jackie.
5: I get what she's saying, and I think it's good to take a leap and, you know, take a risk. But at the same time, he's right. It's a risky situation on both ends, and I think they need to have a set income for her at least, just to make sure. You never know what's going to happen. So I say his side.
4: You know what? I understand where she's excited. Thanks, Jackie. Where, you know, she's got a business, and she thinks in her mind this thing is going to sail. It's going to do awesome. And, you know, Anna, you got to have an attitude that says, I'm a winner, and I'm going to win with this. But sometimes you hear a business idea and you're just like, nah, that's too easy. It's too good to be true. Like, well, where's the aha moment, right?
3: It's not even about the aha moment. It has to do with the fact logistically, like there's no health insurance if you leave your job. I can understand needing more time to pursue your passions. And that's what she's asking for. And there's also the YOLO mentality where now or never,
4: right,
3: do it or you don't know.
4: I'm going to be Bezos. Let's go.
3: What do you do? Do you quit your job to pursue your passion, even though that's the financial stability and insurance in your family? 1-800-330-9999. It's a couple's court. The River's greatest hits. River 95.7.

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2: You just want to chase your dreams. That's all she wants to do is chase her dreams. Ashley and Jeff have been married for a long time. And Jeff is an independent contractor. He makes his own money, but doesn't have the insurance and the benefits that go along with it. Ashley's always been the steady. She's got that office job where she gets the benefits and the insurance. And the problem is that she has taken this online health wellness course. She's ready to start her own business, and she doesn't have the time to devote to it like she really wants to. So she wants to quit that job that gives them security to go pursue her passions. And her husband said, hold up, right. Wait a minute.
3: Well, I mean, you got one entrepreneur in the house, and you've seen that business model, and now you want to employ that to your own business dreams, right? And I get that. Jeff's like, he's done his whole landscaping thing, and it's successful. But Ashley is, as you said, the steady, and Ashley says, I want to go after my thing. And can you do them both at the same time without putting yourself in jeopardy?
2: Jeff says no. What do you think? What do you do in this situation? 1-800-330-9999. Dylan.
4: I'm on her side because, coincidentally enough, my fiance did the exact same thing. She took a health and wellness course, got a certification, and I know at some point she's going to want to take a leap and do it. I say take a little further look into it. A lot of jobs offer benefits even at part-time, so like maybe she can just reduce her hours and, you know, they can make it work.
2: I remember when I used to sell real estate, a lot of the real estate agents used to work at Starbucks because Starbucks would give benefits if you worked part-time. So they would get up at 5 o'clock in the morning, go serve coffee, and then go sell houses.
3: No kidding.
2: Yep.
3: Melissa, what do you think? Whose side are you on today?
5: I'm on the hubby side, honestly. I just feel like it's a scary world out there economically. While I do want him to be supportive, I do understand how scary it can be. And you know, coming winter, his seasonal job might, you know, be a little lower. Nobody's landscaping come winter months, and what if we don't get snow? And there's a lot to consider.
3: Yeah.
5: But I do want him to be supportive. Is there a way that she can do, you know, her weekends to focus on creating her dream?
3: There's an old saying, Anna, is that a bird in the hand is better than two in the bush. I'm not sure what it means.
2: No idea.
3: I don't know how much value birds have. Right. Apparently, they had more back then when they were doing sayings.
2: Drew, whose side are you on?
6: I'm kind of in the middle, if that's possible. I'm somewhat of a dreamer, but I also know what can happen. I'm in the landscape business myself, and all it takes is one little injury. So is there a happy medium where they can both reel in their spending and come up with 6 months of money for health insurance and give her the option of doing what she needs to do or wants to do?
7: The verdict is in. Jury foreman, what are the results?
2: Jeff, our audience agreed with you today. It's not fair, Ashley. Like, no one is disagreeing. But they also say that if you're the one that has the steady benefits and that's the way it is, especially something that's volatile like this, going into a health influencer industry, maybe stepping back and trying to do it part-time to see if you can actually make money is the way to go when you start.
8: Yeah, I mean, I get it. I know that there's definitely, you know, financial risks involved. And I just, I'm just hoping that maybe I can scale back some of my involvement at my 9-to-5 maybe and cut out some extra time to really launch this dream that I have.
3: Yeah, it's a lot of coffee early on, right? It's a lot of coffee. It's a lack of sleep.
8: A lot of energy drink.
3: But think about every success story you've ever heard. It had a similar beginning. You have to start somewhere. Yeah. I wish you luck.
8: Alrighty. Thank you so much. Yeah, you make a good point.
3: Jeff, I'm in the audience. Here's where you're at. You got to feel better.
9: Yeah. I mean, I do feel that there are some people that empathize with me. And, you know, I just want the best.
3: Good luck, guys.
2: All right, if you have a problem too, send an email.
8: Thanks so much.
2: CouplesCourt@annonraven.com.
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2: 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They're really, really good. One of them has 5 kids. She's very busy.
3: Well, it's amazing to me the opposing viewpoints, but it's a good spot. It's a safe spot where you can put those. And we want to hear from both sides, right?
2: Absolutely.
3: So whatever it is, as long as you're able to put together your thoughts on the situation, like, that's exactly who we're looking for.
2: Right. So they always say it takes a village, right? It takes a village to raise a kid. So we're the village. We're creating the village. And we got an email asking about, what do you do when your child is well-behaved at school? Teacher says they're a joy, but then at home, it's like a nightmare and a biter with the siblings. We're going to talk to the parent panel coming up next. The River's Greatest Hits, River 95.7.

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0: Every quarter, we select new parents to be part of the Parent Panel. You can sign up at annaandraven.com. Or if you have a question that you want to pose to parents across the country, you could also submit it there. Savannah has children that are 8 and 13 years old.
6: Yes.
0: Looking at this email that came in today, her son is 8 years old, does well in school. Teachers say he's a joy in class. The problem is at home. Talks back. He's constantly fighting with his brother and sister. He instigates all the fighting, and he bit his sister so badly last week that he actually broke skin. And
1: oh
0: they can't
1: gosh.
0: Get him to calm down once he starts to scream.
6: That's not be controversial, but it sounds to me like there's consequences at school, but there isn't at home. Maybe that's why the kid feels like they can just act out at home. A lot of people like gentle parenting nowadays, but gentle parenting is for gentle kids. And my son was 8 at one point, and to be biting people and physically hitting them at 8 years old, I'm sorry. A little pat on the butt didn't hurt nobody.
0: So how would you handle that? That's your kid.
6: I would spank their butt and take away everything and be strict about it. You know, don't give it back a day later. The real world has real consequences. You're not just raising children. You're raising adults.
1: The biting behavior is kind of scary.
0: Well, it's
1: you know, at
0: terrifying.
1: A certain age, because you don't know what that means, where that's headed. So you're right. Might be sandal time. Might be
0: Well,
1: wooden spoon time.
0: I mean, 8 years old. My girl's going to be 8 years old in a couple months. And that's old.
1: Yeah.
0: She was a biter when she was 4 or 5.
1: Right, but that's different,
6: right?
1: At 8 years old, you know that it hurts.
0: And it's right.
1: You're doing it deliberately.
0: Remember when I had a biter back? It was really traumatic.
6: Yeah, I'm saying bottom back.
1: Yeah.
6: That always works. It's really important for kids to learn boundaries, and that's way too old to not know other people's boundaries.
1: It's assault, I mean, frankly, right?
6: It is.
1: You're breaking skin is, you know, that's dangerous.
0: Even if it's your brother or sister, doesn't matter.
1: No.
0: So, Tyler, your kids are 18, 12, 6, and 4. I got that right?
7: Yes, you do.
1: No wonder you sound tired.
0: Yeah. What do you do with these kids when they're fighting their brothers and sisters, but they're perfect at school and you can't get them to chill out at home?
7: It's different for everyone. I mean, you got to get the one-on-ones. You got to get them separate and try to pick their brain. I mean, these kids are smarter than you think. The 4-year-old, she's like a boss baby, man. She controls a lot. They run behind her. But when she gets upset, she's a Leo. And, I mean, them emotions run. So a lot of times, you know, I get the other kids distracted, whether it's the iPad. They all have their own iPhones, stuff like that. And then, you know, just mess with them a little bit. Talk to them. Make some jokes. Play with them. Tickle them. I don't know. But it's different each situation. I don't have a go-to.
1: Mm-hmm.
7: I really just feel it out. Because, you know, I also work with kids as a living, so they're all unique. It's not really, oh, this works for every kid. It really doesn't work like that.
1: You know what I find a lot of times when a kid is misbehaving is just they want to be the center at that moment, right? Like what they need is they want some focus. If you can just sit and spend some time with them one-on-one, which is not always available, but, you know, if you can try and make that happen, you can, like you said, you can try and decipher it a little bit. Now, you know, some part along there, too, they also got to be taught that they can't be the center of the tension at all times, right? They got to find their spots, but it's like something to unlock, yeah.
7: Yeah, while you're figuring it out, you know, you also talk to them, walk them through it. The school thing is kind of simpler because the teachers, they have a balance. They have a schedule. They could treat everybody the same, you know what I'm saying? Whereas when you get home, the attention spreads, and this kid may need attention. They might have had a bad day at school. They might have got a boo-boo. You never know. It's different every scenario. A lot of times people have their go-tos and then they get frustrated when it doesn't work. And it's just like, try something different. When you have different ages and age groups, they're all going through different things at different times.
1: Sure.
7: So it's really a trial and error.
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0: They always say it takes a village, right? A village to raise your children. Well, we're creating the village here at the Parent Panel. If you would like to be part of the Parent Panel, every quarter we pick different parents from across the country, and we call you randomly and we're like, hey, we got this email. What do you think? If you'd like to sign up, you can head to annonraven.com. But we did receive an email to the Parent Panel. The 8-year-old son is a joy at school. No problems whatsoever. Teacher says he's well-behaved. The problem is when he's at home. Bites his sister, fights with his brother, starts all the fights, nothing they do, taking away the iPad, all of it. Nothing makes him stop. He's absolutely wild. What do you do in this situation?
1: Differing opinions so far. So far, we got corporal punishment, a little smack on the bottom, right? Take away everything, Anna. And the other one is just get inside their head and figure out what's going on. Listen, you don't have to take the advice from those on the panel, but it's always beneficial to hear what other people are doing in their households.
0: I'm looking at our Facebook page at Anna and Raven, and a lot of people say you got to talk to the pediatrician because maybe it's time to see a therapist. All right, let's check in more with the Parent Panel. 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
4: Krista is part of our Parent Panel, and if you don't remember, she has your baby just turned 1 year old, right?
5: Yes.
4: Yep. A 1-year-old, 5-year-old, 11-year-old, 16-year-old, and 22-year-old.
6: So right, she's an entire panel on her own.
4: Yes. An email came into the Parent Panel from annaandraven.com. Their son is 8 years old. At school, perfect. No problems whatsoever. Teacher says he's enjoying class. The problem is at home when he's constantly fighting with his brothers and sister. He instigates the fights and he bites. He broke skin and nothing they can do can calm him down.
5: I feel like there has been a period of time where they all test it.
6: Mm-hmm.
5: And even me, when I was younger, I bit my sister, but I don't bite anymore.
4: Good. That's a good thing.
6: What age group would you say typically that this was going on, Krista? I mean, is there a time where you'd expect it to be over? And did any of them ever break skin?
5: There was only one time that one of them broke skin shortly after one of them had started school. When that was going on, we had a lot of homework. And I felt like we were just spending a whole lot of time with the new one that had just started school. I feel like it was more like an anger retaliation, like that type of thing.
6: Yeah.
5: And it was difficult and it was a hard time because I was reading in some material, and it said the kids sometimes can feel like a black sheep. Even if you don't make them feel like that, no one's ever said that, the kid feels like that. And until they feel, I guess, like they're more in place with their family, you know, they just act out. And I feel like biting is just, you get so mad, you only can hit and pull and push so many times. I feel like biting is on the list.
4: Do you think that this is a common thing where kids act out at home and they don't act out at school? And how do you correct that?
5: I do think that there are kids that, and I think it's small, because like my husband, he was a teacher for a little with his sister, and I've worked in the library. And we, through that, met a whole bunch of kids that we would hear the same thing. Oh my gosh, these kids are so nice and good. Your son is so much of a joy. And then we would hear from like the parents and they'd be like, well, at home, from the time he's home until the time he goes to bed, it's nothing but

0: screaming and fighting, and it's just like a lot. And so we had suggested to some of the parents 20 minutes of positive time with their kids, so that it's not always like negative confrontation or like the kids spiraling out trying, because sometimes the kids don't realize that they're trying to get attention, I think, and they're getting in trouble.
1: Right.
2: Krista, who did they bite? You? Their sibling? No. Who did they bite?
0: No, a younger brother.
1: Yeah.
0: Well, it does sound like, you know, oh my gosh, there could be like this crisis and my kid's going too far and now maybe we need to look into other avenues. Sometimes it could just be as easy as teaching them that their big emotions, like, don't require the aggression that you're showing them, you know, like that you're showing your sibling or your parents.
1: That's true. You know, we do a lot of big breathing in our house and it works. We're like, all right, let's do our breathing. And it just, even if it calms the situation for a minute, it redirects it. And, you know, you brought it up earlier with the 20 minutes of positive talk. Like, that's something that's good and they look forward to and they remember.
2: Well, buying yourself some time can be all the difference, right?
1: If you want to voice your opinion on this, too, you can head to our Facebook page at Ann on Raven or sign up to be part of the parent panel at annonraven.com.
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1: Remember when you were in high school and you used to have to dissect something? What did you dissect? And were you able to handle it? Because my daughter has been talking about the one thing that she has been dreading, and I didn't have the heart to tell her the truth about it.
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0: It's Anna and Raven on the river.
1: When was the last time you had to dissect something? Probably high school, right?
2: Probably even middle school. I don't remember dissecting something in high school. Maybe I did. Maybe I didn't.
1: My daughter is a senior and she's in some kind of biology. I don't know. But she's finally having to dissect something.
2: Okay.
1: And she has been so incredibly nervous. And I have been encouraging her, telling her how great this is. Because even though she has no plan to like become any kind of surgeon.
2: Yeah, yeah.
1: Deep down in my heart, I think like, she's my only shot of having a doctor in this family. So
2: that's hurtful to Dakota. She can still decide whatever she wants.
1: She tells me all the time she doesn't want to be a doctor. She wants to be a professional singer. And so we'll see.
2: Yeah. What have you dissected in your lifetime?
1: Well, it's funny you should ask, Raven. Okay. I lied to Hayden.
2: Oh.
1: I blatantly lied to her, and I told her it's an incredible learning experience. And yesterday was the big day.
3: How'd it go today with the sheep brain?
4: Not great.
3: So what happened?
4: I walk in class. And I've been nervous about it for a while. And they're a lot smaller than I thought they would be. But they were all in freeze-dried-ish bags on the tables.
1: Sheep brains.
2: Yeah.
1: Like, is that a new thing? When did we start dissecting sheep brains?
2: If you saw the end of Hannibal on the plane scene, I guess it would be about the same thing. But okay.
1: I don't know what you're talking about.
2: All right.
1: Okay,
2: yeah.
3: And then what happened?
4: We went to our assigned tables with our partners. My teacher promised me I'd be with someone who wasn't squeamish. She was equally as squeamish.
3: I mean, you don't really know how to handle a sheep's brain until it's right in front of you in a Ziploc bag.
4: Well, we cut open the bag and brain fluid got everywhere.
2: Yeah.
4: It was like a waterfall of brain fluid.
3: Of the sheep.
4: It was disgusting.
1: Yeah. I don't know if I could deal with...
2: The brain fluid?
1: Uh-huh.
2: Yeah, I mean, it's gross. Even saying it, I think you're having a hard time.
1: Yep.
2: What did you tell her you had dissected?
1: Oh, wait, hold on. We're going to get to that.
2: Oh,
1: so
2: my
1: now
2: gosh.
1: She's got brain fluid all over her of the sheep, where I've encouraged her, because I think in my mind, maybe she'll be a brain surgeon. I don't know.
2: Right, right.
3: And then how'd it go after that?
4: It was really scary, really smelly. I thought I was going to throw up at one point, but I didn't, so we're good.
1: See? Because I knew she could do it.
2: Yeah.
1: I knew that my baby girl could maybe be a surgeon one day if she dissected this sheep brain that she's been talking about for weeks now. And then I told her.
3: Remember how I told you that we dissected a frog and a worm when I was in high school?
4: We're going to do that too.
3: Yeah. Nonna wrote me a letter and got me exempt from the class, so I never had to do it.
4: Why didn't you do that for me?

0: this is so much funnier this way. It's so much funnier this way.
1: I would never
2: forgive
1: you.
2: Maybe you should have taken my place.
0: Nope. Hard pass.
1: I would never forgive you.
0: Can you imagine I'm your mom? it's so much funnier, but she did it. And yeah. She experienced it, and now, like, she can move on. I don't have the experience of ever dissecting anything. Too bad for me.
1: Yeah, I can remember back in the day, I think we did an eyeball. It was like it was a sheep's eyeball or something like that. We definitely did the frog. I took part in both of those. And then they were like, we have pig fetuses. And I was like, I'm out.
0: Right.
1: This is not for me.
0: Did your mom write you a note to get out?
1: No, I just told them this isn't happening.
0: Oh.
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0: You know when you have to go through customer service, you need a bill fixed, or they overcharged you, or you want to return something, and they're like, nope,
1: yeah,
0: not giving it to you.
1: I think it's an actual skill set if you're able to muscle through the repeated rejections, because some people just don't take no for an answer, and others immediately fold up.
0: Well, that's the problem I'm having. They said I can't return the world's ugliest dress, and I wonder, do I keep fighting them, or do I give up? It's coming up next.
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0: Thanks for waking up with Anna and Raven on the river.
1: I fought the law, and the law won.
0: Mm.
1: I don't know what to do. Everybody keeps saying that I should fight it through the credit card company.
0: Okay.
1: But I don't, like, do they just automatically give you your money back when things like this happen?
0: I mean, they tend to do that when you spend enough with your credit card. And knowing you, I think that that's probably a very real possibility.
1: Yes. So if you missed it, a couple weeks ago, I, against my better judgment, bought an item that was targeted to me on an Instagram ad. And it was a dress from a company called Marquesa Fashion.
0: I mean, the dress looked lovely when they were advertising it. Really top notch. And this is for a top event that we're going to. So it's smart that you would look good.
1: And the dress was marked down from $700 to $180.
0: What a bargain.
1: That's what I said. I was like, how do I turn? It was a Labor Day sale. I have to buy this dress. So I just bought it. I like texted my friend, stylist Lauren. She's like, just get it. If you don't like it, you return it. I'm like, yeah, okay. I get it in the mail. It looked like a Spirit Halloween costume. The material was so cheap. There was like misprints on it. It was humiliating.
0: Classic internet dress fail.
1: Oh, it was so bad. So I reached out to the company because there was no return information in the box. So I go to the, you know, I go to my email and there's no return stuff. So I reach out. I'm like, hey, how do I send this back?
0: Mm-hmm.
1: And they tell me it's final sale because it was marked down 70%. I'm like, first of all, that is fake news. There's no way Marquesa Fashion ever sold this dress for $700. That was a lie.
0: Yuck.
1: And they buried it behind like six links. So I argued with them. I sent them pictures of the misprints. I sent them pictures of the dress. And they said, nope. So I made a viral video that has over 1,000 likes and over 30,000 views that you could see on our Instagram page at Anna and Raven. Because they had the nerve to ask me to model the dress and tag them in it when I wore it out.
0: After very funny video.
1: Right. So I made
0: very
1: myself
0: entertaining.
1: A very Amish. I put on a bonnet. I showed a picture of me churning butter, fishing in the pond.
0: And it got a lot of traction, too, on top of it. So you'd think that they'd give you your money back just as like a show of goodwill. Like, hey, we're in on the joke.
1: Right.
0: Sorry
1: no.
0: We missed the mark.
1: Yeah, if you didn't see the video, you can go to our Instagram page at Anna on Raven and you can check it out for yourself. But they basically told me to take my dress and shove it. Actually, to wear it. And tag them, which I did.
0: You know, I don't typically handle any of our customer service stuff at this point because my wife is so much better at it. Anna, we bought a $11,000 bedroom set and unhappy with the way it was delivered and it showed up. And it was only after that that I figured out that there's no return policy. Can you imagine that? An entire furniture set? But my wife, she got them to show up, pick them up, and replace them with different items. We're still at war with that company right now at this moment because she also believes that they doused it in formaldehyde and it's killing us.
1: What?
0: Yeah.
1: Can you imagine if that was a real thing?
0: Yeah, it could be a real thing. My wife, she knows stuff.
1: Okay. did you ever actually go against customer service and win? What did you win? How did you do it? Did you get your money back? Did you get your item replaced? What was your story? Because I have failed miserably. And at this point, I'm like, I guess I just have to eat this $180. But some people, they'll never give up. 1-800-330-9999.
0: Whether it's I-20 or I-49.
1: We're here to ease your commute. It's Anna and Raven on the river. Shreveport, Bossier, we're Anna and Raven.
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1: I tried to return the world's ugliest dress from Marquesa Fashion, which is some online Instagram targeted ad that I fell for. 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
1: 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And finally, when they said no, they had the nerve to say, when you wear your Marquesa Fashion, make sure you tag us. So I made a video where I looked like I was Amish with a bonnet. 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

0: Cause I gotta have faith. 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
2: Bought a dress online for $180, says markdown from $700. That was a blatant lie. When I got it, it was awful. Looked like a Spirit Halloween costume, completely see-through. So I tried to return it, and they said, nope, final sale. They got me. The internet got me.
3: Yeah, it's tough. You always think that there's going to be recourse. When you go and you start digging and you're getting layers in, you already know that panic is starting to creep up behind you saying, oh, no, they tricked me.
2: If you haven't seen the video, you can go to our Instagram at Anna and Raven, because they had the nerve after they told me they were not going to give me a penny back to tag them Marquesa Fashion. I did. You'll know which dress it is because it's the one where I'm wearing a bonnet.
3: Well, you're getting good use out of the dress.
2: No, true.
3: I will say that.
2: When did you actually fight customer service and win? 1-800-330-9999. Tina?
4: I fought and I won. They charged me, it's this airline, I'm not going to call any names, charged me $100 for my personal bag.
3: Oh, that's crazy.
4: They charged me $100 because it wouldn't fit in the little small thing that they have, you know, going down the ramp or whatever, where they check your bag. I'm like, no. I came with this bag. I wasn't charged. I'm leaving with this bag. I'm not going to be charged. They did charge me. But when I told you, when I got on that plane, I blew my fingertips like pointing a gun.
3: Yeah.
4: And I sent an email and I got my $100 back.
3: You know what I found
4: indeed.
3: Is that the app is really good at making stuff happen quick as far as changing flights. But the email, if you got the patience to lay out the argument, like it's no fail. And there's nothing I hate more than getting to the plane and I get into the gate and they're like, we're going to need you to check carry-ons. I can't stand that.
4: I heard they get commission, so I think they get commission off of it.
2: There's no way they get commission off of that.
3: That would be great, though. That would be wild.
4: I
3: love your conspiracy. I love your conspiracy theory. I love it. That's great.
2: There's no world where that's a real thing.
3: She's like, it's the man. The man's out to get me.
4: I promise you.
2: Angie, when did you fight customer service and actually win?
5: So it was really recently I moved. Of course, a package was sent to my old address. Didn't really know what to do to like get it rerouted. Reached out to someone at the post office and reached someone is the key. And they got the package to be rerouted to my new place.
3: Anna sent her stuff to the wrong house for like, I don't know, 2 years after she moved.
2: There's so many things that your address automatically populates to.
3: Yeah.
2: And it just goes to your old address. The people at my old house, somebody had sent me a Christmas wreath. It was to me, and they hung it on their door.
3: They kept it.
2: They kept my Christmas wreath.
3: Nice wreaths, you know. It was the company one, right?
5: Nice wreaths.
2: Yeah, company sent
3: it. Real nice.
2: You would think the company knew I moved. They didn't.
3: Nah.
2: The audience said that I should just go take it off the door. I didn't have the guts to do that.
3: Well, didn't it get to that point where we were like, Paul, go hide in the bushes?
2: Right. But we didn't. We let them keep the wreath. They could have it forever.
3: Yeah, well, you know, Merry Christmas.
2: At least you got it rerouted. You got it done.
3: Tis the spirit.
2: Bloomingdale's, I had ordered a purse for my daughter's birthday, and they said it was delivered. Here's the best part. They have to upload a picture of it being delivered.
3: They
2: it was never
3: it.
2: Delivered. They didn't upload a picture, and I got it for free. It showed up 3 days later, and I didn't have to pay for it.
3: Bang!
2: Bang!
3: Now you're going to be prosecuted. Thanks for putting that out there to the public.
2: No, they told me that even if it came, that I could keep it because it said it had been delivered, and they didn't go through the proper channels. It was the greatest scam that I was never a part of.
3: Is there anything cooler than when you like reach out to Amazon for a return, and they're like, no, just keep it?
2: Yes.
3: You're like, all right.
2: Yeah, thank
3: got
2: you.
3: Got it.
2: Bobby, how about you? When did you fight customer service and when?
6: Yeah, so I bought some leather stools online, but when I got them, I opened the box, there was a rip. So I had to go through this entire thing, and I had to talk to like four different managers before I was like, hey, I understand there's no returns here, but you gave me a faulty product. It took like four separate people before they, you know, ended up giving me the money.
3: And now you're sitting on stools that were free, bro. Little piece of duct tape and a Sharpie. Fix that pad, no problem.
2: From Line Avenue to Benton Road.
3: Shreveport-Bossier is waking up with Ann and Raven on the river.
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2: A recruiter went viral because she said, if you go on a job interview, don't bring your iced latte with you. And it caused huge backlash. Apparently, there's an entire generation that says, we can't go anywhere without our iced lattes.
3: Right, right. They're so offended.
2: We're going to talk to her directly. It's coming up next. 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
2: She sparked a firestorm with one TikTok. And all she said was, if you're going on a job interview, leave the iced latte at home. And to me, I was like, yeah, duh. joining us, it's Caitlin. She's the owner of OnQ Hiring, and she's a recruiter. You could follow her on Instagram or TikTok, Caitlin Recruiter. Caitlin, I saw even at the MTV VMAs, they were asking people on the red carpet what they thought about people bringing iced coffees to job interviews.
3: I know. I saw that, too. It's crazy. I work with all kinds of age groups, all kinds of people, all kinds of different sectors and jobs. But Fortune 500 is kind of a core of my business where I do place talent. And I was just seeing a certain casualness coming from Gen Z and wanted to make a post about it.
0: I'm with you, Caitlin. It doesn't matter to me if it's a drink or whatever. If you act like you're doing me a favor showing up to the interview, that's kind of a non-starter for me, right? You're all chill and the next person's in a suit acting like this process is very important to them, then I'm going to take that into account.
3: Right. And I think the job market overall, it's super competitive right now. So anything you can do to make that employer know that you're there taking this very seriously, it does matter.
2: All right, Caitlin. So you're obviously very don't bring an iced coffee on an interview. And I was surprised by how many celebrities and how many people said, what's the big deal, you know, to bring it in?
0: Well, celebrities can do whatever they want.
2: I guess so.
0: I've already made it, Anna Zapp.
2: But Caitlin, my husband had an interview recently where the guy that was coming in interviewing for the job didn't even wear a suit. He wore just like a button-down shirt and slacks, no suit jacket, and not a real suit at all. And he said, am I old-fashioned that I still think that if you're going for a corporate job, a substantial one, that you should be in a suit?
3: So there's different nuances to different environments, right? But when it is very corporate, and like I said in my post, very buttoned up, wearing a suit is important. The only case that I would say where maybe it wouldn't be as important is if you're like really taking 30 to an hour in between your workday and you're racing over there to do your interview. I would just like give that hiring leader a heads up. Hey, I'm making time out of my day to do this. I'm really excited about meeting you, but I'm not going to have time to change into my suit. And at least then you've communicated that and there's no expectation that you're coming in a suit, you know?
0: I've got a friend. He's an EMT on a helicopter program, very sought after job. And when they opened up that position and another's, dozens of people interviewed for this position. I know, he went after it pretty strong. He said him and the only other person that wore a suit, they were the ones who ultimately got the gig.
2: Interesting. Caitlin, what would be your tips for somebody going on a job interview besides leave the iced coffee at home?
3: So many of them. I would say definitely research the company mission statement and core values. I think that really shows that you're interested in the company beyond the actual job. Understanding that walking in is helpful to you too, to know if it's a place you want to work that aligns with your values. And then I always say to write a thank you follow-up. I know that has mixed feedback as well, but as long as it's not super canned, you know, straight out of an AI chatbot and you've actually put some care and thought into it, it really does come across as genuine and it shows again that it's leaving a lasting impression and can only help your chances.
2: Absolutely. I don't even understand how you cannot write a thank you. Wild to me.
0: Seems like it's basic information.
2: Right.
0: If you're at all interested.
2: All right. If you want to learn more about Caitlin, you can head to her TikTok or Instagram at Caitlin Recruiter or check her out online. OnQ Hiring is the name of her company.
3: Thank you so much for having me.
2: One last question. If I bring a coffee for the person interviewing me, does that make anything better?
3: I still think it's just leave it at home.
2: Okay.
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2: Monday's back. Probably realize that. How was your weekend? Were you mad? Were you sad? Were you glad? This is your chance to share what did you accomplish or maybe what you didn't accomplish. 1-800-330-9999. I saw two things that brought me the most joy.
3: I'm curious what everybody did this weekend because I walked in and they were silent.
2: Yeah, because we're working, Raven. Working.
3: Yeah. 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
2: Were you mad, sad, or glad this weekend? Were you mad, sad, or glad this weekend?
3: How was your weekend? How'd it go? Back to Monday. Were you mad? Were you sad? Were you glad? Were you a little bit of all of them? Raven, producer Sophia, producer Justin, how was your weekend? What did you accomplish? What did you not accomplish? Raven.
0: I had a fantastic weekend, and I accomplished quite a bit. Yeah, actually, I'm feeling very accomplished. We cleaned out the old room. Like, Jaden is staying with us this week here, so my grandson is staying with us the entire week. Kids are on the honeymoon right now. And we had this room where we were just piling endless amounts of stuff. And we cleaned out all that, and I cleaned out my three closets, and I closed my pool. I mean, I did a million things. I got it all done, Anna. And I illegally dumped, like, five drawers worth of stuff in the dumpsters outside the building when I pulled in, and nobody caught me.
3: Cool. Yeah.
4: And you didn't even call me for help.
0: I feel so good about it. Yeah, it was lighter this time. Thanks, Justin.
3: All right.
0: I was
3: ready
0: to commit a felony with me.
3: It's a good feeling when you clean out closets and get your house in order.
0: Oh, my gosh. I feel so much better. Yeah. So lighter.
3: Sophia, mad, sad, or glad this weekend?
5: I'm sad. I went to Hibachi with my friends, which is a great time. It's not the sad part. We always have so much fun doing that. The sad part is after Hibachi, I popped the button and zipper on my skirt that I was wearing.
0: Wow.
5: I think that was my sign that I ate too much hibachi.
0: What's your go-to hibachi order?
5: Chicken and shrimp.
3: Okay. Chicken and shrimp sounds good right now.
5: Oh, my God. Yeah.
3: Oh, yeah.

0: Do you like the volcano and get really upset when they don't give you the extra rice?
1: Oh, he was dumping on my plate all night long.
0: See, that, I never get the extra rice. I never get the extra rice.
2: They always give it to the girl, and I'm like, yes. I don't. Yeah, I guess that
0: I'm
2: makes
0: so
2: sense.
0: Mad.
1: He owes me for my skirt.
2: Right, that's why your pants busted.
3: Oh, it's
2: open.
3: His fault.
0: Yeah, right, okay.
2: Justin, mad, sad, or glad this weekend?
3: Very glad. I had a lovely Saturday morning doing my usual errands, and it was a beautiful day, and I was heading home, and I had a little bit of time to kill. And there was construction going on the roads that I was traveling down, so I just decided to divert myself. And I decided to go down a couple roads that I'd never been down before and just let myself get lost and see some of the scenery and find new roads and just travel around and just look at things.
0: Sounds like poetry.
3: It was glorious.
0: Found new roads.
3: It was awesome.
2: Paul and I, my husband and I, we used to do this thing before we had kids and our life became chaos, was that we would go get lost all the time. Yeah. We would just get in the car. Before gas was $1 million, we would just get in the car. And we would just drive, and with nowhere to go, we would just drive, and we would find these quaint towns and these cute restaurants, and like it was such like a cute random thing that we did. I can't even remember the last time we did that. Yeah. It's fun.
0: Yeah. Meanwhile, I see you driving down my road, and I'm like, "Who's this? Who's this creeping right now? I don't know that car."
2: Mad, sad, or glad? I was sick, so I was sad, but I was also very glad. And you want to know why, guys?
0: Mm-hmm. Oh boy,
2: she's back. Voice.
0: I mean, you could have given me some sort of warning or something. Honestly.
2: Over the weekend, I saw a car with a skeleton hanging out the back. And then I saw another car with a Chucky with his face sticking out the back window. And I said, it's time for all things Halloween. If you're new to the show, every October, it's the only time of year I'm allowed to bring out my spooky witch voice. It is very, very polarizing.
0: Oh, yeah.
2: People either really love it or they really hate it, and there seems to be nothing in between. But every once in a while, I will just use it like...
0: Hoping you get laryngitis sometime soon would be great.
2: It's a little hard with the cold that I am dealing with, but I'm not going to give up because it's spooky season.
0: Please give up, please.
2: Okay. Were you mad, sad, or glad this weekend? You could always call or text 1-800-330-9999. It's back!
0: It's grating.
2: From Cross Lake to Nobo.
0: It's a new way to start your day. 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
2: One couple.
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2: One problem.
4: My daughter wants to do a spa weekend for her 16th birthday.
3: And I'm being deprived of going there because I'm a guy?
2: You decide the outcome.
0: All right, Gabby, you got to be happy to hear that, right?
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0: Every day, a couple joins us. They let us know what their disagreement is about. And then it's up for you to decide who's right. Mallory and Greg. Mallory, what's going on?
5: Oh, my goodness. My son plays flag football. And well, he did play flag football, but the problem is now we had a little bit of a confrontation with my husband and the coach. My son is not a really tall kid, and my husband was saying that he felt as though the coach wasn't allowing him enough playing time because he's short. And he gave him a look, and then my husband decided he wasn't liking that look and pushed him.
0: He pushed the coach? Your husband pushed the coach?
5: He did. He physically pushed the coach. Embarrassing. So embarrassing.
0: Oh, my gosh.
5: He did in front of the kids. He did in front of the kids, too.
1: Okay. Where did this happen? At a game, then, or at a practice?
5: At a practice. He was frustrated because he's, you know, he's not giving him playing time. So, you know, every parent kind of goes with that, right?
1: Sure, yeah. We just don't push people. So, I mean, obviously, this is a situation. So before we even get into, you know, what happens now, are you like banned from campus, Greg? Like, what's the situation here? Push the coach. It happens in full view of the kids. What took place after that?
6: Well, after I pushed him, it actually escalated from there into a fight would be, it was brief. Like, it got broken up pretty quickly by the other parents and, yeah, so it escalated pretty quickly. In my defense, he doesn't play our kid. And I suggested to him that he doesn't get any playing time because he's smaller. Mm-hmm. And the coach gave me sort of the stink eye, don't talk to me kind of look.
1: Sure.
6: And I wouldn't call it a push. It was more of like not hands extended push, more of a bump.
1: Okay, but right. So what happened? The principal has not called
0: well.
1: You. Your son has not been suspended. The police didn't knock on your door. Like, I mean, none of those things transpired.
0: How old is he?
6: He's 8.
0: 8.
1: Oh my gosh.
0: Yeah. All right.
5: Gosh. There you go.
0: Okay.
1: I'm sorry. I didn't realize you had the new Tariq Hill on your team.
0: Yeah.
1: Flag football.
0: He said flag football.
1: I get emotions are nuts, man. So what do you want to happen?
0: Yeah.
5: I personally think these are kids. They're looking at everything you do. I think he needs to call the coach, you know, and just, I think it's a learning point for our son and all the other players to say, hey, sometimes we get a little carried away, but if we make a mistake, you know, it's okay to say, hey, I'm sorry, my bad. Mm-hmm. And then the kids can understand and realize we all have flaws and try and figure out how to get our son back. Our kid is mortified. He doesn't even want to play anymore.
1: Yeah, Greg, I mean, it's a scary situation for them.
0: Greg, for what reason would you not want to do that?
6: Oh, no. I would be perfectly fine if the coach called me and apologized.
0: I see.
6: Making that face.
0: Yeah.
6: But I would be okay with that.
1: I want to imagine you trying to explain this to a deputy when they knock on your door. I mean, I think that the very least you could do it. But you know what? Maybe I'm not the person to ask. Let's ask somebody else.
0: I don't know. Do you think that Greg should be the bigger person and apologize to the coach? You put your hands on him first. Or is Greg right? He wasn't playing his son. He spoke up to defend him, and he had to defend his son.
1: 1-800-330-9999. Whose side are you on? It's the Couples Court with Anna and Raven.
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1: I don't even know how you bounce back from a situation like this. Mallory and Greg have a son that plays flag football. He's young.
2: He's 8 years old.
1: 8 years old. And Greg says that the coach purposely doesn't play his son because his son is on the smaller side. So when he brought it up with the coach, the coach got very defensive. And Greg pushed him.
2: Yeah.
1: Greg pushed him.
2: Well, I mean, understandably so, given the fact that you're bringing this up in front of the team, a bunch of eight-year-olds. And then Greg says, the coach gave me a look, so I shoved him. And then it escalated from there. Like, I mean, they had to be, like, split apart and whatnot. Imagine that. Greg says, you know, my behavior is justifiable because he's wronging my son. But Mallory says, you're absolutely insane.
1: Right. And you need to apologize. He says, I'm not apologizing to him. I'm starting my own flag football league. Yep.
2: What?
1: Yeah, it makes sense. Great.
2: I mean, imagine living with that conversation.
1: I mean, he says that he's just defending his son. And he says that the look that the coach gave him, he knew he was right. What do you think? 1-800-330-9999. Dylan, whose side are you on?
3: I'm on the mom's side. Listen, things get heated, and we understand that you want to stand up for your kid. But like she said, you know, they're watching everything you do. You can't do that. Trauma really sticks thinly with kids, and there's no reason to put your hands on somebody because the coach may or may not have made a mistake. Be an adult, have a conversation, and we figure things out from there. You don't put your hands on anybody.
1: Agreed.
3: Not unless you have to.
2: Yeah, it's a tough spot, right? It's a really tough spot to try and defend that, especially in front of kids. I mean, it's terrible.
1: Just do what everybody else does. Just put it in an email like a normal person.
2: Yeah.
1: Whose side are you on? 1-800-330-9999. It's a couple's court.
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2: If your husband pushed your son's flag football coach, but he did it because he said that his son wasn't being played because he's too small and he wanted to teach that coach a lesson, should he have to apologize?
1: I mean, I think it's nuts, honestly, that Greg has not faced larger repercussions for this already. Mallory is upset, wants him to have to apologize to the coach and maybe possibly to the team there because it happened in front of everybody. I just know that if I took part in this, Anna, I'd be in the back of a police car.
2: Well, right. And Greg says that when he approached the coach to talk to him about his son's playing time and basically accusing him of not playing him because he was small, the coach kind of smirked at him, gave him a look. So Greg got upset and pushed him. They were quickly separated and they went their way. And Greg says if anybody's owed an apology, it's he. He should have an apology. But instead, he wants to start his own flag football league. What do you think? 1-800-330-9999.
3: I think Greg should be barred from any future games.
1: Yeah, it's
3: definitely on the wife's side.
1: It's hard to imagine that there hasn't been more action taken already at this point. So the fact that there hasn't, you know, you should be knocking on that coach's door to apologize, right? Or calling or making some move on it right away.
2: What I always find fascinating is that stories like this are not uncommon. You hear about these things happening all the time. And, you know, I go to a lot of sporting events. You know, my kids are high school, whatever, and younger.
1: Sure.
2: And it's always crazy to me how passionate these parents are. And sometimes it's detrimental to the kids and to themselves.
1: I think they use the word passionate allows them to behave badly.
2: Right.
1: Thanks for the call. Mike, what do you think? Whose side are you on today?
4: Oh, my God. This is not even, it's not a hard decision. It's not, you don't do that. Forget about it. You just, your son is small. It's okay. You know, it may not be for him. And it's the father's freaking losing his mind over this because it's his own ego that's being hurt. The son might not even want to play.
1: Right,
4: he should do other things in life. And this guy is going to spend this kid's whole childhood to prove his point that his son should have played at 8 years old. He's going to lose 10 years of this kid's childhood starting a new flag football team.
2: Yeah. John, what do you think?
5: I think the mom is right, but I also think the father needs to think about teachable moments. Sometimes teachable moments come up. And when you think about the fact that he has to solve something, you always want to think before he acts. You don't want your child trying to think about being physical each time he acts. Thanks a lot for taking me on.
6: The verdict is in. Jury foreman, what are the results?
2: Mallory, our audience agreed with you today. Greg, what? I don't know what you were thinking, but you need to apologize to this man and set a good example for your son about you never put hands on somebody else or bump or whatever it was.
7: Yay.
1: I mean, as uncomfortable as this might be, Greg, and I understand that it would be uncomfortable, even if you believe you're right in this regard, like, this is an embarrassing situation to have in front of 8-year-olds. Like,
2: yeah.
1: You know that.
2: Yeah.
1: And I mean, I'm surprised nobody has shown up knocking on your door yet at this point, or your son hasn't been told he's going to be suspended for a week or whatever, even though he didn't do it. This is an issue. So if you can apologize and maybe get in front of that, like, that's wise, man. I would do that today.
2: Mm-hmm.
8: I actually have a different plan. So first of all, it's not through the school, so I don't have to worry about him being suspended from school. It's an exterior community league.
1: I don't know. Good luck, guys.
9: I do not want anyone showing up at our door. Please.
8: In my defense, the team is winless.
1: It doesn't matter, Greg. Good luck.
2: All right. We're gonna back away now.
1: Thank you.
2: If anybody else has an issue, too, send an email. couplescourt@annaonraven.com.
1: We better get out of here before he pushes us.
2: Thanks. What's going to happen? Shreveport, Bossier, you're listening to the Anna and Raven Show.
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2: Is Taylor Swift a sorceress? Maybe.
1: Like a witch?
2: Yeah. Possibly.
1: I mean,
2: if you believe the critics, she just released one of the worst songs of all time. And I don't know if it's her sorcery that's confusing me or if all these people are just haters, you know? You're going to get all the info, then you can decide for yourself. It's coming up next.
1: The worst of all time.
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1: 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Dakota Johnson hosted Saturday Night Live this past weekend, and she had a surprise guest during her monologue, none other than Taylor Swift.
2: Wow.
3: But I have really good friends. They don't judge me for dating these men. They're actually really supportive. I'm not your therapist, actually. You just show up once a week at my house with an empty bottle of wine and ask if I want some. Yeah, well, I have manners. And then you flop on my couch and overshare, and every so often I just say, damn, that's crazy. Is that not a therapist?
1: Yep.
0: You know, it's funny because when Dakota Johnson says that, I believe her.
1: Of course.
0: And when Taylor Swift uses that as a description. I mean, I just saw like she was with MGK showing up in Tribeca. I'm like, how does Taylor Swift even allow that person to be buzzed in through her security? Funny stuff, though.
1: I giggled, though, when she was like, yeah, that's crazy. I
0: can't wait to see the new movie.
1: Verity, I heard. So Dakota Johnson starts in the new movie, Verity. Every review I've read is terrible.
0: Is that true?
1: It says it's absolutely awful.
0: Oh, no!
1: This is another Anne Hathaway movie. Anne Hathaway is in 5 movies this year. So far, I've seen Anne Hathaway. I haven't seen Verity yet. The reviews are terrible. I saw Mother Mary.
0: You said it was bad.
1: Unwatchable. It was so bad.
0: I wanted to see that one, too. These trailers are so good. How can they be so bad?
1: Devil Wears Prada, too. She's great. She's reprising her role as Andy Sachs. That was great. And The Odyssey, she was wonderful.
0: And there's that dinosaur one with Ewan McGregor that nobody saw.
1: Exactly. So she was very busy this year, but I don't know. The jury's still out of my Verity. Yeah. But I want to talk about the Taylor Swift thing, because Taylor Swift, her and Dakota Johnson are best friends. And Dakota Johnson,
0: I didn't know that, but all right.
1: Yeah. She was in her Patient Zero music video. Okay. And when they first released the 4 new songs off the album.
0: The EP, right.
1: Yeah. We talked about it, and this is what we said. I was
0: patient zero. I can't believe you hate it. Why would you say that you hated it?
1: So I have a problem, like, when I hear new music, my gut reaction is not to like it until I hear it 7 or 8 times, and then it's stuck in my head, and I was like, why did I like this? Mm. This is the greatest song I ever heard. And that's exactly what happened.
0: So now you love the song.
1: Obsessed. I think about the music video a lot, and I play that song over and over.
0: You're a grown woman with a life. You think about the music video a lot.
1: I think she's a sorceress.
0: Like when you're driving, when you're getting in the shower.
1: I think about it all the time. I think about the way she can turn lyrics into artistry and poems. I don't understand.
0: It's called songwriting, but she does a good job.
1: I think she's a sorceress. When I first heard that song, I didn't like it, and now I have it
0: now
1: on replay in my car constantly. How does this happen every single time with Taylor Swift? But they are saying one of the songs, the 4 songs she's released, is called Cleveland.
0: Yeah.
1: And this is what that sounds like.
0: Okay.

0: And they're calling it one of the worst songs ever made.
1: It's a little cheesy, it seems, on the surface there. But, I mean, whatever.
0: I was talking to my teenage daughter, who's also a Swiftie. And I said, like, what do you think about that? Because I do think it's not her level of artistry, but I also think she's in love. Let her be happy. If she wants to make a couple cheesy songs, go for
1: it. You've been spending a lot of time thinking about this bonus release here.
0: But because I heard that she's upset that people really, really hate it. And the reason why I think that might be true is because on the New Heights podcast, that's with the Kelce brothers, that's their podcast.
1: Yeah.
0: They talked about it.
1: Oh, boy.
2: Cleveland is rocking right now. Shout out to Tay-Tay for making that song. Just giving the city a little
3: bit
2: more
3: fun. Dude, that song is incredible.
2: Come on,
3: like something about it. It makes you feel really good. It's a great song.
2: I love it, man.
0: It seems
1: a little bit like overcompensation.
0: That's like Taylor went home and was like, Travis, you need to go on the podcast and tell everybody that my song is really good and that you love it. And he's like, all right.
1: Wonderful city.
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0: So, we're hiring, which is very exciting. Mm-hmm. Our team is about to grow, hopefully.
1: When you say it like that, it's like we're giving birth. we're about to grow.
0: We're about to grow. This team is getting bigger.
1: No, that sounds gross, actually.
0: Well, it's an interesting thing because there's four of us. And it's Raven and I, it's producer Justin, it's producer Sophia. And the four of us live very close quarters for many, many hours every single day.
1: We don't even know where we're going to put another person.
0: We're trying
1: to
0: figure it out. I think they're going to sit in here with us. Or Sophia, whatever. We're going to figure that out.
1: We're going to figure it out.
0: But I'm getting all the applications and all the resumes are coming into me. And my inbox is completely flooded. Without a doubt, people are looking for jobs.
1: How's it look? Wow, okay.
0: Yep.
1: That's great. Let's review some.
0: I'm going to tell you what the biggest problem is. It's coming up next.
1: It's the Ann and Raven Show, only on the River's greatest hits.
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1: The River, 95.7. Do people even want to work with us? That is the big question.
0: Now you think?
1: I don't know.
0: Oh, okay.
1: Raven and I and a team here are hiring, which is very exciting because that is not something that happens often. That is
0: it's
1: for
0: pretty
1: sure.
0: Rare in radio.
1: Yep, absolutely.
0: Yeah.
1: But we are looking for a fifth member of our team. So obviously it's Raven and I, it's producer Sophia, it's producer Justin, and we're looking for a digital content and social media producer.
0: Yeah, it's an important role. It's somebody that we need here as the show has grown, and we're excited about it.
1: We are excited. I have received many, many, many resumes over the last week.
0: Yeah.
1: And I don't get it. So here's the
0: wait a minute. So what's the big problem here?
1: Here's the problem.
0: Okay.
1: Is so when I wrote the job description, Keith, our boss, immediately cut it down because it was probably about 7.5 pages long.
0: Yeah.
1: And there's a lot of things that
0: You can be a little bit wordy from time to time.
1: Well, there was a lot of things that I'm looking for. I'm looking for a unicorn is essentially what I'm looking for.
0: Yeah, yeah.
1: But it was cut down and there was very specific things. And I think I must have said, you got to be funny. Mm-hmm. Because if you want to work in this kind of crazy, hectic thing that we

0: have going on here. You have to have a good sense of humor. You have to get that our job is to make people laugh and to have like a great day. Like, that's what we do here. So you can't be overly serious.
1: Yeah, and you can't be sensitive or anything like that, too. I mean, there's four of us in here, so there's conflicting personalities and different days. I mean, every day the action is different, but that's part of the fun.
0: And it's close quarters. Like, we have to work together. We're in the same room. There's no cubicle that you retreat to when you've had enough of us. Like,
1: we're going to smell you. Here. If you get this job, we're actually going to smell you. At least one of us is.
0: Right. Yeah, absolutely. So I'm getting all these emails. And I'm excited because you should be creative, right?
1: Yeah.
0: So if you're looking for a social media producer, a content creator, would you think that you would on your resume include a social media handle so I could see your work?
1: Absolutely. You'd have to.
0: Out of all the applications I've received so far, two of them had social media handles.
1: That tells you that they're not very proud of the stuff that they've actually done so far.
0: And I went to both those pages.
1: And they just want a job.
0: It gets weirder.
1: Yeah.
0: I went to both those pages.
1: Okay.
0: Both those accounts, because I was like, well, they get an interview.
1: Let me go check them out. Right.
0: Both set to private. Now I'm trying to figure out what's weirder. The fact that if you're applying for a job as a social media producer, that one, you don't include your handles.
1: Yeah.
0: Or two, you include it and then have it set to private so that nobody could actually see the work that you've done.
1: So I would say is that maybe we want to hit delete on every application we've had so far at this point because they don't really understand what it is that we're looking for.
0: I just want somebody that's like wacky. That's it. I just need you to be wacky and creative and know how to film stuff and edit it and post it and like not get mad when I'm yelling.
1: But I mean, but if you're applying for a job, like you said, for social media, like, I mean, that would be a requirement that people would know that they have to show their work, stuff that they've done before, whether they've done it professionally or just privately before. You can't keep it to yourself just because you're looking for a gig. You're like, I'm going to be in radio.
0: Right.
1: That's not what we're doing.
0: We have medical and dental, too. That's included. That's a big thing.
1: Great. That's a big plus.
0: So
1: that's what people are after. And I don't blame you for that. I really don't. I mean, a paycheck is important. Benefits are important. But we do need you to know what you're doing.
0: And you have to know the show. That's like, that's the other thing. So actually, if you applied and you're listening, it's a good time to text us. And be like, no, I actually listened to the show. I know what this is all about.
1: Here's my handle. I'm sorry. I can't believe I omitted that.
0: Right. Exactly.
1: Yeah.
0: Anyway, so stay tuned. We're excited to join our fifth, member to join our show. We don't know when it's going to happen.
1: Or
0: who it will be. But when it does, it'll be exciting.
1: Yeah.
0: From Cross Lake to Nobo.
1: It's a new way to start your day. The Ann and Raven Show.
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0: We're getting all these great text messages about people that want to work with us, but I should reiterate, you actually need to know how to do film editing and social media work.
1: Right. Yeah. That's part of the position. It is very important.
0: It's a really important part of the position.
1: I get that you're excited, right? Yes. It sounds fun. 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
0: But Sophia's here. 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
0: Yes, all right.
1: She's busy all the time.
0: Which is why we need somebody to help her. 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
2: Can't beat Raven.
0: $1,700 on the line today for Can't Beat Raven. Bob, you ready to play?
3: I'm ready.
0: All right, can you please ask Raven to leave the room?
3: Raven, please leave the room.
1: You got it. Good luck, man. $1,700. Here we go.
0: Bob, you know your stuff?
3: We'll see. I don't know.
0: All right, we're going to find out. Raven can't hear us. We're in a soundproof studio. I'm going to ask you these five pop culture questions. You have 3 seconds to answer each one. I'll bring them back in, ask them the same questions. Whoever gets the most right wins. Ties go to Raven. You ready?
3: Ready.
0: Number one, Neil Patrick Harris will star in the Damn Yankees revival on Broadway. He started his career playing a child prodigy doctor on what sitcom?
3: Doogie Howser.
0: Number two, Billy Joel will auction off 70 of his motorcycles to benefit his charity, the Joel Foundation. What Billy Joel song includes the line about a real estate novelist?

0: I don't know.
1: Number three, the movie Digger bombed at the box office, and it may be the biggest flop of all time. The lead is a powerful oil tycoon played by what actor?
0: Tom Cruise.
1: Number four, Chance the Rapper might be changing his name. He wants to drop Chance and just be the Rapper. Chance the Rapper is particularly known for blending hip-hop with what other musical genre?
0: Country.
1: And number five, Taylor Swift joined Dakota Johnson on SNL this past weekend. She's getting a lot of criticism over her song Cleveland. What lake is Cleveland on?
0: Lake Ontario.
1: Let me bring Raven back in. Thank you, Sophia. Yo. All right, here we go. 2 out of 5 for Bob.
2: All right, Bob.
1: All right, number one. Neil Patrick Harris will star in the Dame Yankees revival on Broadway. Okay. He started his career playing a child prodigy doctor on what sitcom?
3: Doogie Howser.
1: That's right.
3: Yeah.
1: Number two, Billy Joel will auction off 70 of his motorcycles to benefit his charity, the Joel Foundation.
3: Cool.
1: What Billy Joel song includes a line about a real estate novelist?
3: That'd be the Piano Man.
1: That's right. Number three, the movie Digger bombed at the box office, and it may be the biggest flop of all time. The lead is a powerful oil tycoon played by what actor?
3: Tom Cruise. And you know what? I bet you it's good. Tom Cruise is funnier than people think.
1: I don't know.
3: It looks weird, man. See, and every cameo where he's been funny, it's weird. But he's good at it.
1: I mean, it's because you're a Tom Cruise fan. Every critic said it was terrible. They
3: Tropic
1: was
3: Thunder,
1: really
3: like, dude,
1: bad.
3: He like makes that movie. Like, okay. I mean, well, no, they all make that movie.
1: Number four.
3: But he's great.
1: Chance the Rapper might be changing his name. He wants to drop Chance and just be the Rapper.
3: Yeah.
1: Chance the Rapper is particularly known for blending hip-hop with what other musical genre?
3: He does a bunch of different stuff, but I'm going to put it out and say gospel.
1: Gospel's right.
3: Okay.
1: And number five, Taylor Swift joined Dakota Johnson on SNL this past weekend. She's getting a lot of criticism over her song Cleveland. Okay. What lake is Cleveland on?
3: Lake Ontario.
1: No, Lake Erie.
3: No, that's right. Oh.
1: Dang. Did you just spill my coffee?
3: No, but I'm upset. I should have known that one.
1: I mean, relax. You're going to kick us off the air. You're punching things. All right, Bob, he beat you 3-2 today. That's going to get you an Anna and Raven t-shirt.
3: I should have known that one.
0: Thanks. This is Bob, and I can't beat Raven.
3: I'm so terrible at geography. $1,800 tomorrow, Anna.
1: Relax over there. My goodness.
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2: Great news. The most played out Halloween costume is anything sexy. Sexy is out. Cool is in.
1: Wait a minute. Sexy's out?
2: Sexy's out.
1: Oh, thank God. Finally.
2: Right.
1: I've lived long enough to see the day.
2: Yes.
1: Oh, I'm so over it.
2: Halloween season is here. You know what that means, Raven?
1: What?
3: It's time for me to use my spooky witch voice. It is back for the year.
1: I was hoping you were going to say something else, but okay.
2: Raven, producer Sophia, producer Justin, we have a major task here. Mm-hmm. Despite the fact that only one quarter of Americans say that they will get dressed up for Halloween, we are not part of the 75% that won't.
1: No, I mean, it's our job to do so. We're going to be doing it.
2: Yep. We are going to be having a group Halloween costume with the four of us this year, which we've never done before, and I'm very excited about it.
4: Me too.
2: Yep. Sophia, when Halloween was approaching, told us that she lives for Halloween.
4: I do.
1: Beautiful.
2: Yep.
1: That's great.
2: So I said, great, figure out what we're wearing. You can be in charge of costumes this year.
1: Because we've been doing it for a long time, and honestly, like, it's a lot.
2: Yeah.
1: Like, some years it's been easy, and other times it's been difficult, to tell you the truth.
2: Woody and Jesse from Toy Story.
1: Mm-hmm.
2: Last year we were Ghostbusters.
1: Yep.
2: That was fun.
1: Yep.
2: What else were we? We've been so many things.
1: I mean, over the year we were Ken and Barbie.
2: We were in the boxes too, which was kind of cool. All right, so Sophia has created a PowerPoint presentation.
4: I have.
2: We're looking at it on the computer screen, on the TV screen here in the studio.
1: Okay.
2: Sophia, go ahead. Give us your options for what we could be.
1: I love the logo. The Wizard of Oz.
4: Yeah. This one, I mean, it's kind of topical. I mean, is Oz still in? I'm not sure.
2: No.
1: So here's the thing. I was Scarecrow. My wife created costumes for the two of us, and it was phenomenal. I could do it again. Probably the best costume I ever wore, but if everybody else ain't feeling it, forget it.
2: So I would be Dorothy. I don't hate that. But
1: Justin would have to be Tin Man. He's clearly the tallest.
2: Yeah, it's true. And palest.
1: Yeah.
2: Yeah.
1: That would mean Sophia was the lion.
4: I'm okay with that.
2: Yeah, I mean, she's got beautiful hair.
1: Shrek cast.
2: So next we have the Shrek casting crew. Raven will be Shrek. I would be Fiona. Justin is Lord Farquaad and Sophia is Donkey.
4: Yep.
1: Not feeling it.
5: Lord Farquaad is famously short.
1: Yeah.
2: Which would be funny because you're so tall.
5: Yeah.
1: Yes.
4: I'd be a donkey.
2: Yeah. I don't hate that.
1: Yeah.
2: Although, Sophia, I have a feeling you tried to make it a sexy donkey, which is weird.
1: Is Sophia like,
2: true or false?
1: Is she the animal in every one of these?
2: I don't know. Let's find out. Next one.
1: Yeah.
2: Oh, Top Gun. I don't
1: nice.
2: Want that.
1: Oh, no! Come on.
2: No, I don't want to be Top Gun.
1: Top Gun seems awesome.
2: No, we're skipping to Mario. I was Mario 1 year already.
1: Yes, you were.
2: I was Mario.
1: You had a thick mustache.
4: Oh, you were Mario?
2: Yeah.
1: Really spent the time growing it out, too.
2: It's true. I didn't shave for like 3 days, and that was a full mustache I had.
1: Yep. Full. Teenage Mutant Ninja Turtles.
2: I don't hate that. I don't hate the Ninja Turtles.
1: I'm not against that as long as I get to be Donatello.
2: As long as Sophia's not sexy Michelangelo.
4: No promises.
2: All right, let's see. That's the next one. Justin has suggested car wash inflatables.
5: Wacky tube, guys.
1: It's not terrible also.
5: That's amazing.
2: How are we going to like have our drinks and take pictures of people of these giant things?
1: You still have hands.
4: We're going to walk into
1: everybody. Yeah, it's inflatable, but you still have hands. Yeah.
2: Star Wars?
1: Nice.
2: No,
1: always nice.
2: Guys, I think we can do better. First of all, the only idea I had, which I didn't think was terrible, is that we all dressed up like Dolly Parton. All
1: different versions of Dolly Parton.
2: Different eras of Dolly.
1: I actually do not hate that idea.
2: You know what? We need help. 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
4: Yeah. Please help.
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2: Picking out your Halloween costume is the most fun. It's so sad that so many people, adults, don't dress up anymore.
1: It's a lot of pressure, though. There really is.
2: For the first time, we're doing a whole show. We're doing a whole show, like, group costume. So Sophia had some ideas, but now we need your ideas. Because hers were classic. They were. Mm. Somebody texted and said, be the Incredibles. So I said, Raven and I were the Incredibles one year.
1: Yeah, we did that.
2: And I sent a picture. And he said, we'll do it now with the four of you. Is there anything sadder than being the same Halloween
1: repeating it? Yeah.
2: Just dragging it out and doing the same thing.
1: Yeah, I don't love that idea.
2: I was Marilyn Monroe for 7 years. All through my college years. And then onward, I was Marilyn Monroe.
1: I mean,
2: Monroe.
1: You had it ready to go. Let's just say you were busy in the run-up every other time and you didn't have time to think about something.
2: I don't know. If you have an idea for our Halloween costume, we are accepting them because it's time.
3: And right. I get to use my spooky witch voice.
1: Oh, no.
2: Yep. 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

0: to meet each day. Raven apparently has been having an issue with a neighbor that he's not sure what to do.
1: I didn't have an issue at all, but something very odd happened. We've got my wife, Alicia, on the phone.
2: Hello.
1: Hello, darling.
2: Hi.
1: So, Anna, let me tell you a story. I go out the other day, and I'm walking the dogs in the neighborhood, and I'm by myself. It happens from time to time, but it's not all the time. And as I'm walking, a neighbor who's working in his yard stops what he's doing, puts down his things, and this quirky gentleman stands up and says, "Jay, do you think it would be okay if I walked with you for a minute?" And immediately I know that something strange is about to happen, Anna.
0: Okay.
1: And he starts talking to me. Hi, Jaden, about the fireworks display planned for next July 4th. And keep in mind, that's like, you know, almost a year away.
0: Yeah, it's really far away. Why? Why is he so excited about your fireworks?
1: I don't know if I would use the word excited. What do you think, hon?
2: I don't know, but I would like to point out the fact that he would never stop anybody and have that conversation if I was walking with him, too. So... he was brave because I wasn't there. All of a sudden, after, you know, 10 years, he's decided this is the year he's going to stand up and say something.
0: So
2: I don't know what's going on.
1: So he doesn't want the fireworks. And he was very nice about it, to be fair. It's a year away almost. And he said, "Well, I wanted to talk to you about it now and have you have some time to think it over and so forth." And I said, "Well, I appreciate that." And he said, "And I didn't want to approach you when, you know, there was a group or whatever, because we have neighborhood happy hour." He said, "I didn't want to do it there." And I'm thinking to myself, well, yes, I'm also drinking at that point. But he said, "You know, it's difficult to relax when you do the fireworks. I can't read or watch television or anything like that
2: for 30 minutes once a year. He can't read or watch TV for 30 minutes once a year. It's such an inconvenience."
0: That was literally what
1: he asked and what he was talking to me about. And I said, "You know, we don't do it other days. We only do it that day." He says, "Yeah, and I appreciate that. I appreciate you talking to me about it and sharing your concerns." I said, "I'll run it up to the powers that be, discuss it with the board."
0: And by the board, you mean Alicia?
1: Yeah, primarily. Right. She's the chairperson of the board. I mean, no matter who I would put on the board, she's going to be the one that ultimately makes that call. And he goes, "Thank you for being so agreeable." I said, "Whoa."
0: Right.
1: I said, "I didn't say we weren't doing it. I just said that I'd take it into account." And I told Alicia, and she could not wait to go to the next happy hour.
0: So wait, so did you approach him yet, Alicia? What are you going to say to him? Because I despise that.
1: I'm urging her to say nothing to him.
2: Yeah, no, we didn't end up going to the next happy hour, which was very disappointing because I could not wait to see him. But... he won't have that conversation with me. That's the thing. Like, he knows better, because that's going to be a hard no. It's just ridiculous. Like, it's 30 minutes once a year. We're not those disrespectful people that will, you know, set him off, you know, while the sun's up in December. Like, we're not those people. We have dogs and, you know, my dad's a veteran. I respect all that. So
1: we give people a warning. We give people a heads up.
0: I hate fireworks, and I don't really blame your neighbor for hating them, too. I do think it takes a lot of gall to ask, though, to not do them when it's only once a year. I'm kind of torn on what you would do in a situation like this.
1: Yeah. I mean, here's the thing. There's nothing wrong with the fact that Alicia will address it directly, but I'm curious what other people would do in this situation.
0: Because I'll be honest, if my neighbor asked me to stop doing something, I would stop.
1: What if 10 were asking you to do it?
0: I don't know.
1: The thing is, we have people that line up on their lawn chairs.
0: I think fireworks are very, very polarizing. You know what? Let's take a 24-hour poll. 1-800-330-9999. What would you do? Would you stop the fireworks?
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0: High school, and you used to have to dissect something. 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And were you able to handle it? 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
2: When was the last time you had to dissect something? Probably high school, right?
0: Probably even middle school. I don't remember dissecting something in high school. Maybe I did. Maybe I didn't.
2: My daughter is a senior, and she's in some kind of biology. I don't know. But she's finally having to dissect something.
0: Okay.
2: And she has been so incredibly nervous. And I have been encouraging her, telling her how great this is. Because even though she has no plan to, like, become any kind of surgeon.
0: Yeah, yeah.
2: Deep down in my heart, I think, like, she's my only shot of having a doctor in this family. So
0: that's hurtful to Dakota. She can still decide whatever she wants.
2: She tells me all the time she doesn't want to be a doctor. She wants to be a professional singer. And so we'll
0: see. Yeah. What have you dissected in your lifetime?
2: Well, it's funny you should ask, Raven. Okay. I lied to Hayden.
0: Oh.
2: I blatantly lied to her, and I told her it's an incredible learning experience. And yesterday was the big day.
3: How'd it go today with the sheep brain?
4: Not great.
3: So what happened?
4: I walk in class, and I've been nervous about it for a while. And they're a lot smaller than I thought they would be, but they were all in freeze-dried-ish bags on the tables.
2: Sheep brains.
0: Yeah.
2: Like, is that a new thing? When did we start dissecting sheep brains?
0: If you saw the end of Hannibal on the plane scene, I guess it would be about the same thing. But okay.
2: I don't know what you're talking about.
0: All right.
2: Okay.
0: Yeah.
3: And then what happened?
4: We went to our assigned tables with our partners. My teacher promised me I'd be with someone who wasn't squeamish. She was equally as squeamish.
3: I mean, you don't really know how to handle a sheep's brain until it's right in front of you in a Ziploc bag.
4: Well, we cut open the bag and brain fluid got everywhere.
0: Yeah.
4: It was like a waterfall of brain fluid.
3: Of the sheep.
4: It was disgusting.
2: Yeah. I don't know if I could deal with...
0: The brain fluid?
2: Uh-huh.
0: Yeah, I mean, it's gross. Even saying it, I think you're having a hard time.
2: Yep.
0: What did you tell her you had dissected?
2: Oh, wait, hold on. We're going to get to that.
0: Oh,
2: so
0: my
2: now
0: gosh.
2: She's got brain fluid all over her of the sheep, where I've encouraged her, because I think in my mind, maybe she'll be a brain surgeon. I don't know.
0: Right, right.
3: And then how'd it go after that?
4: It was really scary, really smelly. I thought I was going to throw up at one point, but I didn't, so we're good.
2: See? Because I knew she could do it.
0: Yeah.
2: I knew that my baby girl could maybe be a surgeon one day if she dissected this sheep brain that she's been talking about for weeks now. And then I told her.
3: Remember how I told you that we dissected a frog and a worm when I was in high school?
4: We're going to do that too.
3: Yeah. Nonna wrote me a letter and got me exempt from the class, so I never had to do it.
4: Why didn't you do that for me?
3: Because it's so much funnier this way. It's so much funnier this way.
0: I would never forgive you.
4: Maybe you should have taken my place.
2: Nope. Hard pass.
0: I would never forgive you.
2: Can you imagine I'm your mom? it's so much funnier, but she did it, and she experienced it, and now, like, she can move on. I don't have the experience of ever dissecting anything. Too bad for me.
0: Yeah, I can remember back in the day, I think we did an eyeball. It was like it was a sheep's eyeball or something like that. We definitely did the frog. I took part in both of those. And then they were like, we have pig fetuses. And I was like, I'm out.
2: Right.
0: This is not for me.
2: Did your mom write you a note to get out?
0: No, I just told them.

0: This isn't happening.
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1: You know when you have to go through customer service, you need a bill fixed, or they overcharged you, or you want to return something, and they're like, nope, nope.
0: Yeah.
1: I'm not giving it to you.
0: I think it's an actual skill set if you're able to muscle through the repeated rejections, because some people just don't take no for an answer and others immediately fold up.
1: Well, that's the problem I'm having. They said I can't return the world's ugliest dress, and I wonder, do I keep fighting them or do I give up? It's coming up next.
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break. 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And isn't it ironic?

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2: I fought the law, and the law won. Mm. I don't know what to do. Everybody keeps saying that I should fight it through the credit card company.
1: Okay.
2: But I don't, like, do they just automatically give you your money back when things like this happen?
1: I mean, they tend to do that when you spend enough with your credit card. And knowing you, I think that that's probably a very real possibility.
2: Yes. So if you missed it, a couple weeks ago, I, against my better judgment, bought an item that was targeted to me on an Instagram ad. And it was a dress from a company called Marquesa Fashion.
1: I mean, the dress looked lovely when they were advertising it. Really top notch. And this is for a top event that we're going to. So it's smart that you would look good.
2: And the dress was marked down from $700 to $180.
1: What a bargain.
2: That's what I said. I was like, how do I turn? It was a Labor Day sale. I have to buy this dress. So I just bought it. I like texted my friend, stylist Lauren. She's like, just get it. If you don't like it, you return it. I'm like, yeah, okay. I get it in the mail. It looked like a Spirit Halloween costume. The material was so cheap. There was like misprints on it. It was humiliating.
1: Mm, classic internet dress fail.
2: Oh, it was so bad. So I reached out to the company because there was no return information in the box. So I go to the, you know, I go to my email and there's no return stuff. So I reach out. I'm like, hey, how do I send this back?
1: Mm-hmm.
2: And they tell me it's final sale because it was marked down 70%. I'm like, first of all, that is fake news. There's no way Marquesa Fashion ever sold this dress for $700. That was a lie.
1: Yuck.
2: And they buried it behind like six links. So I argued with them. I sent them pictures of the misprints. I sent them pictures of the dress. And they said, nope. So I made a viral video that has over 1,000 likes and over 30,000 views that you can see on our Instagram page at Anna and Raven. Because they had the nerve to ask me to model the dress and tag them in it when I wore it out.
1: After very funny video.
2: Right. So I made
1: very
2: myself
1: entertaining.
2: A very Amish. I put on a bonnet. I showed a picture of me churning butter, fishing in the pond.
1: And it got a lot of traction, too, on top of it. So you'd think that they'd give you your money back just as like a show of goodwill. Like, hey, we're in on the joke.
2: Right.
1: Sorry we missed the mark.
2: Yeah. If you didn't see the video, you can go to our Instagram page at Anna on Raven and you can check it out for yourself. But they basically told me to take my dress and shove it actually to wear it. And tag them, which I did.
1: You know, I don't typically handle any of our customer service stuff at this point because my wife is so much better at it, Anna. We bought a $11,000 bedroom set and unhappy with the way it was delivered and it showed up. And it was only after that that I figured out that there's no return policy. Can you imagine that? An entire furniture set? But my wife, she got them to show up, pick them up, and replace them with different items. We're still at war with that company right now at this moment because she also believes that they doused it in formaldehyde and it's killing us.
2: What?
1: Yeah.
2: Can you imagine if that was a real thing?
1: Yeah, it could be a real thing. My wife, she knows stuff.
2: Okay. did you ever actually go against customer service and win? What did you win? How did you do it? Did you get your money back? Did you get your item replaced? What was your story? Because I have failed miserably. And at this point, I'm like, I guess I just have to eat this $180. But some people, they'll never give up. 1-800-330-9999.
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1: I tried to return the world's ugliest dress from Marquesa Fashion, which is some online Instagram targeted ad that I fell for. It is the world's ugliest dress I've ever seen in my entire life.
2: I mean, you may have come up short there and not gotten your money back, but I feel like you've exacted a type of revenge on them.
1: Well, they hid the return policy. They hid it. And I fought with them for days over email. And finally, when they said no, they had the nerve to say, when you wear your Marquesa Fashion, make sure you tag us. So I made a video where I looked like I was Amish with a bonnet. And on our Instagram at Anna and Raven, tagged them, of course.
2: I would say you're getting some mileage out of it now.
1: Yeah, absolutely. Did you ever fight customer service and actually win? What happened? 1-800-330-9999.
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0: Only on the River's Greatest Hits, River 95.7. Bought a dress online for $180, says markdown from $700. That was a blatant lie. When I got it, it was awful. Looked like a Spirit Halloween costume, completely see-through. So I tried to return it, and they said, nope, final sale. They got me. The internet got me.
1: Yeah, it's tough. You always think that there's going to be recourse. When you go and you start digging and you're getting layers in, you already know that panic is starting to creep up behind you saying, oh no, they tricked me.
0: If you haven't seen the video, you can go to our Instagram at Anna and Raven, because they had the nerve, after they told me they were not going to give me a penny back, to tag them Marquesa Fashion. I did. You'll know which dress it is because it's the one where I'm wearing a bonnet.
1: Well, you're getting good use out of the dress.
0: No, it's true.
1: I will say that.
0: When did you actually fight customer service and win? 1-800-330-9999. Tina.
2: I fought and I won. They charged me, it's this airline, I'm not going to call any names, charged me $100 for my personal bag.
1: Oh, that's crazy.
2: They charged me $100 because it wouldn't fit in the little small thing that they have, you know, going down the ramp or whatever, where they check your bag. I'm like, no. I came with this bag. I wasn't charged. I'm leaving with this bag. I'm not going to be charged. They did charge me. But when I told you, when I got on that plane, I blew my fingertips like pointing a gun.
1: Yeah.
2: And I sent an email and I got my $100 back.
1: You know what I
2: found
1: is that the app is really good at making stuff happen quick as far as changing flights. But the email, if you got the patience to lay out the argument, like it's no fail. And there's nothing I hate more than getting to the plane, Anna, getting to the gate, and they're like, we're going to need you to check carry-ons. I can't stand that.
2: I heard they get commission, so I think they get commission off of it.
0: There's no way they get commission off of that.
1: That would be great, though. That would be wild.
2: I
1: love your conspiracy. I love your conspiracy theory. I love it. That's great.
0: There's no world where that's a real thing.
1: She's like, it's the man. The man's out to get me.
2: I promise you.
0: Angie, when did you fight customer service and actually win?
3: So it was really recently I moved. Of course, the package was sent to my old address. Didn't really know what to do to like get it rerouted. Reached out to someone at the post office and reached someone is the key. And they got the package to be rerouted to my new place.
1: Anna sent her stuff to the wrong house for like, I don't know, 2 years after she moved.
0: There's so many things that your address automatically populates to, and it just goes to your old address. The people at my old house, somebody had sent me a Christmas wreath. It was to me, and they hung it on their door.
1: They kept it.
0: They kept my Christmas wreath.
1: Nice wreaths, you know. It was the company one, right?
3: Nice wreath.
0: Yeah, the company sent it.
1: Real nice.
0: You would think the company knew I moved. They didn't.
1: Nah.
0: The

0: Audience said that I should just go take it off the door. I didn't have the guts to do that.
1: Well, didn't it get to that point where we were like, Paul, go hide in the bushes.
0: Right. But we didn't. We let them keep the wreath. It could happen forever.
1: Yeah, well, yeah. You know, Merry Christmas.
0: At least you got it rerouted. You got it done.
1: Tis the spirit.
0: Bloomingdale's, I had ordered a purse for my daughter's birthday, and they said it was delivered. Here's the best part. They have to upload a picture of it being delivered.
1: It was never delivered.
0: They didn't upload a picture, and I got it for free. It showed up 3 days later, and I didn't have to pay for it.
1: Bang!
0: Bang!
1: Now you're going to be prosecuted. Thanks for putting that out there to the public.
0: No, they told me that even if it came, that I could keep it because it said it had been delivered, and they didn't go through the proper channels. It was the greatest scam that I was never a part of.
1: Is there anything cooler than when you like reach out to Amazon for a return, and they're like, no, no, no, just keep it?
0: Yes.
1: You're like, all right.
0: Yeah, thank
1: got
0: you.
1: Got it.
0: Bobby, how about you? When did you fight customer service and when?
2: Yeah, so I bought some leather stools online, but when I got them, I opened the box, there was a rip. So I had to go through this entire thing, and I had to talk to like four different managers before I was like, hey, I understand there's no returns here, but you gave me a faulty product. Mm. It took like four separate people before they, you know, ended up giving me the money.
1: And now you're sitting on stools that were free, bro. A little piece of duct tape and a Sharpie. Fix that pad, no problem.
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6: I'm sorry, I didn't mean to talk over you. It's almost 10 o'clock, and when it hits 10 o'clock, right after Kenny Loggins, we're going to talk about falling into a river of cash. That's what I'm talking about, baby, right after this song on the River 95.7.

that is a way to kick off your Monday, right? 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Kenny Loggins, Danger Zone on the River, 95.7. Feels so good out. Gosh, it makes me feel young again. What temp is it? What is it? Hold on, let me look, because it really did. I walked out early this morning to take our old dog out, Lily B, and, well, it's not coming up. So, well, here it is. It's 70. It says it's 70. Hold on. Yep, 70 degrees. The high today, 84. Ooh, it feels great. Okay, enjoy it. By the way, it's Melinda with you on the River. I'd like to introduce a brand new contest we're going to do for the next month, for this month, I mean, falling into a river of cash. You can win $1,000 per day. So every day, Monday through Friday, at 8 a.m., at 10 a.m., 11 a.m., 3 p.m., and 5 p.m., five times a day, we're going to give you five keywords, five different keywords. The more keywords you enter, of course, the better your chances of winning $1,000 we're giving away every day in the fall into the river of cash. Okay, so this is the 10 a.m. hour. The keyword for this hour is cash, obviously, C-A-S-H. I want you to text the word cash to 1-844-833-8221. 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You got lots of opportunities. Monday through Friday for the next 4 weeks, we're going to give you five keywords. 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

some Low Rider and War for you on the River 95.7. What time is it? 10 minutes after 10. I got stuff to give away, so, you know, I want you to hold on. Make sure you have the contest line. You know, friends of mine, they'll call my cell phone. 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So if you're looking to win, that's what I would do. All right.

0: UB40's red wine. Well, I'm not going to do wine in the morning, but, you know, I don't drink coffee, but I know everybody loves coffee. I like the smell of coffee, but I just don't drink it. But they have a new coffee shop. I walked into Margaritaville's lobby, and I looked to my left, and I looked again, and I saw the Starbucks logo. Yeah, there's a new Starbucks coffee shop inside of Margaritaville in the lobby there. And the hours are pretty good. Sunday through Friday, 5 in the morning till 10 p.m., and again, 5 Saturday as well, 5A to 10P. Regular coffee, and of course, the specialty coffees, and then they got grab and goes like a fruit salad and chicken salad and breakfast croissants and chicken salad croissants and salads and paninis. And then there was even pastries and stuff like that. So, yeah, the new Starbucks coffee shop, brand new, right when you walk in the Margaritaville lobby, look to your left. It probably was the VIP a while back, but they've redone the lobby. They've redone the 5 o'clock bar, somewhere bar. They've redone the room. I mean, it's beautiful, really, really beautiful. So congratulations, Margaritaville. All you coffee lovers, yeah, get on over there. You got your Starbucks coffee shop right there.
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Are you dancing? Well, you should be, right? Bee Gees said that. 1028, Melinda with you. On the River 95.7. It feels so good outside. You should be dancing, right? I am done with the heat. Are you? Mm-hmm. So we got a new month going on, and we've got a new pizza special at Flying Heart Brewery. And yes, I'm going to give away a $20 gift card that I will mail to caller number 5 right now, 320-0957. You can start dialing. But the October pizza is called the Vodka Situation. Things got a little saucy at Flying Heart. So Jethro makes a house-made vodka sauce, and then he puts it on pizza with Italian sausage, red onions, Parmesan chips, and fresh basil. Yeah, it's called the Vodka Situation Pizza. When you walk into Flying Heart, it's usually written on the little chalkboard there, on the right there on to your left, okay? Try that. There's also a Devil's Margarita, the classic margarita with a devilish twist, salsa tequila, triple sec, a mixture of juices with a bold Cabernet float, and finish with strawberry horns, in quotes. I don't know what that is. I'm going to have to check that out. Okay. But they also have all the wonderful pizzas they have, and the wings, and the salads, and the pretzel bites, and all that yumminess. It's Flying Heart. And caller number 5 wins a $20 gift card from Flying Heart. All right. Are you ready? Let's go.

0: caller number five. You win.
1: Woohoo! All right.
0: What's your name?
1: Craig.
0: What's your last name, Craig?
1: Poleman.
0: Craig Poleman. Do you like Flying Heart Brewery?
1: I do.
0: Good. Well, you got a $20 gift card to spend. How about that?
1: That sounds fantastic.
0: Yay. Just tell us what radio station made you a winner on a Monday morning with Melinda.
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0: is Mike Thomas with AC Duct Cleaners. I'm either on the phone or away from it for a short time. 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
1: Hey, Mike, it's Melinda at the River. 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Then you ask for the Melinda discount. Right, Mike? 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We appreciate you. All right, have a groovy Monday. Y'all call Mike Thomas. 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See you later. Bye-bye.
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0: Mr. Billy Ocean, Caribbean Queen. On the River, 95.7. You sing it, Billy. 10:47, 13 minutes away from 11. Just hanging out with you. I do have another giveaway to a wonderful local business my friend Carlene owns. It's called Bella Nona's. Bella meaning beautiful, Nona's Italian grandmothers that love to feed you. It's so appropriate, too. It's called Bella Nona's Olive Oil and Vinegar Specialty Tasting Bar and a Gourmet Shop, all in one. If you drive down East 70th, it's right across the street from Whole Foods on East 70th. Yeah, it's right down from Shoguns. And they're open Monday through Friday, 10 to 6, Saturdays, 10 to 3. And I do have, let me look, I have a $25 gift card, which I will mail to caller number 4 right now, 320-0957. That's the number to call, 320-0957. And caller 4 wins. And y'all know my husband and I have been drinking our olive oil every morning for a while because we're on this kick to get healthier. And I want you to take up this mantra, okay? They have 40 olive oils. I love the garlic. I love the basil. I love the blood orange. I love the honey ginger. I love the key lime. The vinegars. Oh my God. My favorite is the raspberry vinegar. Okay. So you can spend this $25 on your own olive oil that you sample. You can go around the room and take little samples and see what you like. Start cooking with it. Start incorporating olive oil and vinegar into your diet. So, because it's packed with antioxidants, y'all know it's going to help with high cholesterol, if you've got inflammation, blood sugar, heart health, brain function, all that. So, caller 4 wins right now, 320-0957. Here we go.
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0: From the Trey Morris Injury Lawyers Studio, KLKL 95.7 FM, Minden, Shreveport, Bossier City. 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
1: Sorry, I keep interrupting her. I'm so sorry about that. 2 minutes after 11. And we've got a new contest here at the River. It's going to go all month. It's called Fall Into a River of Cash. Do you love cash? How would you like to win $1,000? We're giving away $1,000 every day, Monday through Friday. And every Monday through Friday, we give you five keywords. 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Okay, so this is another hour for a keyword. And the keyword is air, A-I-R. 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

That's the Cutting Crew. I just died in your arms tonight. Little after 11, 7 minutes to be exact. Happy birthday, if you have a birthday today, to you and to Travis Kelce, who's 37, and actress Kate Winslet is 51, and actress Karen Allen from the Indiana Jones series is a young 75 today, just to let you know. Hey, I got a Johnny's Pizza burning. Well, it's a coupon, actually. I don't have a real pizza in here. I've got the coupon that I'm going to mail to you, caller number 5-320-0957. That would be great if I had a Johnny's Pizza oven in here and just could, you know, whip it up anytime I wanted to eat pizza. Wouldn't that be awesome? I'm going to ask the marketing folks. Hey, Dustin, did you hear me? That would be awesome. Speaking of Johnny's Pizza, while you're calling to be caller 5 to win the medium Johnny's Pizza coupon that I'm going to mail to you, they do lunch buffets every day. Let me look. 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Kids buffet is 60 cents times their age, 10 and under only. Okay. By the way, the lunch buffet is dine-in only. You can't take it to go. But, you know, they've got it. I walked into Johnny's Pizza, what was it, a couple Fridays ago to pick up my cauliflower crust pizza. Man, they had it going on their lunch buffet. There was probably 20 people in line waiting on it. And the salad bar looked delicious, too. So if you're hungry for pizza and salad and you want that lunch, you know, the different kind of pizzas, go for it. All righty. Caller 5 right now, 320-0957, wins a Johnny's Pizza of your choice. When you go today, tell them Melinda loves them from the River 95.7, right?

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1: Hey, thanks.
0: You did it. You got yourself a medium Johnny's pizza of your choice. Who is this?
1: Paul Knott.
0: You've not won in 2 weeks, have you?
1: I haven't won in about 6 months.
0: Oh, my goodness. Paul, well, it's your time. What you going to get when you get your coupon in the mail?
1: I have no idea. I have to ask the family what they want. I'll take two things.
0: All right. You're just pretty easygoing, aren't you, Paul?
1: Yes, ma'am.
0: I love that. Well, you have a great day, and tell us what radio station just made you a winner of a Johnny's Pizza.
1: 95.7 The River.

Let me see if I can say this right. Bananarama. I did it. That's a cruel summer. I'm telling you, some days I just can't pronounce the words. You know what I mean? Bananarama, Bananarama, Bananarama. Say that three times fast. Bananarama. 16 minutes after 11. 11:16. I got tickets to a show at Live Casino. It's called A Tribute to ABBA. So if you love the songs of ABBA, this is going to be on Friday, October 16th. This is not this Friday. Make sure I'm looking at my calendar right. Not this Friday, the 9th, but the next Friday, the 16th. And you've got to be 21 and over to go to this show, okay, at Live Event Center inside of Live Casino. So I'll take caller 5 right now. If you want to go, you and a guest, and you're 21 and over, and you want to go on Friday, October 16th, to the show called A Tribute to ABBA, the Songs of ABBA. It's going to be so good. Live Event Center. Then call me and be caller 5 right now. All righty? You ready, set, go.

0: over 21?
1: How about 73?
0: Woo, you're too young. I'm sorry, I can't accept. Congratulations, you are caller 5. Who is this?
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0: from 1976, The Eagles, Hotel California. I don't care if it's 6 minutes and 16 seconds. I love that song. I'll always love that song. It's about 11:38, 22 minutes away from noon. One of my friends is Trey Morris. Trey owns his own injury law firm. It's called Trey Morris Injury Lawyers. He started his firm back in 2001. He's been my friend a long time, and he helped me personally back in 2017 when an 18-wheeler went around me at 4 in the morning on the interstate and forgot to tack down his tarp, and it wrapped around my car in a curve. It was pretty bad. Yeah, I'll just say that. Yeah. So Trey went to bat for me, and he won. And we, you know, we got to pay off a lot of medical bills, and thank God, you know, thank you for Trey. He was voted Best Injury Law Firm in 2024 and in 2025, and I'm sure he's going to win it in 2026 because that's how Trey rolls. So if you're ever injured in an accident, it wasn't your fault, you need to remember to call my friend Trey Morris, all right? You've seen the black and white billboards all over town. He's got six offices, the big ones in Shreveport on Milam. He's got one on Benton Road in Bossier, one in Ruston, one in Minden, one in Lake Charles, and one in Covington. If you need him, he and his team will be there for you. I promise you. Trey Morris, Injury Lawyers.
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0: From breakfast to bedtime, we've got your back. Anna and Raven, Melinda, Bobby Ray, and Devin Brown. The River's greatest hits. 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Sit back and relax. She's got the wheel. It's Melinda, playing your favorite hits from the 70s, 80s, and 90s.
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0: Yeah, I can dream about you if I can't hold you tonight. You just might get a chance to hold it, that $1,000. Today is the first day of our Fall Into a River of Cash promotion. 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You can fall into a river of cash with that word. 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

0: Get down tonight. It's Casey and the Sunshine Band. They'll be in our area a little later this fall. And guess what? 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Yes, good luck. 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I'm Devin Brown checking in with you as I do. Happy Monday afternoon. It's the River's greatest hits, The River 95.7.
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0: You're just minutes away from another fall into a river of cash keyword. Could mean $1,000 to you. I'm Devin Brown, and here's what's happening tomorrow with Ann and Raven on Couples Court. Chris and Maya drop their daughter Elle off every Thursday at Maya's mom's house as they both work late that day. They are a strictly no added sugar, no dyes household. Chris found out Maya's mom has been giving her dessert every time she's there. She's aware of the rule and is not paying any mind to it. Chris is fuming. Why do they enforce it at home and let her slip up? Maya says once a week won't kill her. Whose side are you on? See, that's the thing about Couples Court. The guys keep picking fights that they can't win. That's a grandmother and her grandch. You're not going to win that fight. You're not even good. You know, you could take that kid to daycare and the grandmother would go to daycare with dessert and you're not going to win that one, Chris. Give that one up. But we'll find out tomorrow what the masses think. Get up with Ann and Raven, 5 a.m. right here at the River's Greatest Hits, The River 95.7.
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0: Broadcasting from the Trey Morris Injury Lawyers Studios, I'm Devin Brown. These are the river's greatest hits. I have a keyword for you so you can fall into a river of cash. 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Definitely, I want to tell you that. Good luck. All right, on the way, more of your favorites. Let's do, more Casey and the Sunshine Band since they're on the way to our area. And Denise Williams. 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

0: day after Thanksgiving, Friday, November 27th, 8 p.m. at the Horseshoes River Dome. Casey and the Sunshine Band will be there, and that's the way I like it. Here's the deal. I'm sure you can get tickets right now at the River Dome, at the Horseshoe, or you can wait and win your tickets right here. 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

0: From the album of the same name, it's Denise Williams and Let's Hear It for the Boy. But it was also on a movie soundtrack. Do you remember the movie? Yeah, it was Footloose, the original Footloose. Indeed, indeed. Get your day started with Ann and Raven and beat Raven. I know you can. Here's the number to get yourself eligible to beat Raven. It's 1-800-330-9999. Text CBR for Can't Beat Raven to that number. And good luck. I really wasn't paying that much attention this morning, but I did catch the last two and only got one of those. So maybe I wouldn't have beaten Raven this morning. I think I'm about 60% to where I will beat him. And if I'm that good, you've got to be at least 75. So make yourself eligible and beat Raven. That's your homework. Cool and the gang on the way, then I've got to get out of here. It's the River's greatest hits, The River 95.7.
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0: I go, I want to remind you that your first clue is tomorrow at 8 a.m. with Ann and Raven. I'm talking about the Fall Into a River of Cash promotion, of course. 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And to warn you, listen, I understand. I really do. I get it. But we have to be frugal in these times. Tomorrow is Prime Day. Set yourself a limit tonight and don't go over that limit. Don't go over that limit. Or, better yet, you know, snooze the Amazon app on your phone. I know in a city that has a big Amazon distribution center, I should not say that. However, you must exercise a little restraint tomorrow. Happy Prime Day, you guys. Get your day started with Ann and Raven. I'll see you tomorrow at 3 right here at the River's Greatest Hits, The River 95.7.
1: 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I'm Captain Adam. 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